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1: Good morning, Exeter. Welcome back to the Decade Show. Well, this week we are focusing on all things 1970s. 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

Morning and welcome to the Decade Show. Yes, it's the 1970s all the way this morning until noon. We began with Instant Mash by Joe Jackson from his debut album Look Sharp. That's the album with a cover with white shoes with sort of like a beam of light shooting out before them and across the shadows, which was taken by Brian Griffin, one of the most iconic images of the post-punk era, I think. And Joe Jackson hated it because it was his debut album and his face wasn't on the cover. He didn't like that and vowed never to work with Brian Griffin again, which I think was, well, in my humble opinion, a mistake. And then on his second album, Joe had an image which did feature him, but it was I'm the Man, and it wasn't exactly flattering. I think the first album cover was a lot cooler. But Joe is playing in Bristol next week up at the Beacon. After Joe Jackson, we had It Ain't No Fun to Me, Al Green, the closing track of his fourth album, Let's Stay Together, from 1972. I just love the brass on that track. Just sounds so assured, so powerful. And then the link to the next track is that, of course, on Talking Heads' second album, they covered Take Me to the River, which was the album More Songs About Buildings and Food. Take Me to the River, of course, being an Al Green track. And we played from that second album of Talking Heads, Found a Job, from 78. And staying in 78, we closed there with Blondie and Will Anything Happen? Parallel lines, and just the cover of that. There's another one of those iconic new wave images, which again, the band didn't like. I think Debbie most probably liked it because Debbie's sort of looking extremely cool and not smiling, but the male members of the band are sort of goofing around and smiling behind her, and they wanted to look cool and moody. But they did lots of photos, and in a fair few of them, they did look cool and moody, but they. The label decided to pick the ones of them looking smiley and happy, and they just have Debbie looking cool and aloof, and it works brilliantly, I think. Okay, we're going to stay at the end of the decade now. We'll go to 1979. Now, this track is played a fair amount on the radio, but not the extended version, not the full nearly 6 minutes version, which we're going to play now. So, yeah, dancing shoes at the ready, please. And let's get out on that floor.

Right, so four more for you there. We began with Patrick Hernandez, of course, Born to Be Alive, the extended version of that track from 1979. There's lots of videos doing the rounds with that track, with some very enthusiastic dancing by various people, which are worth checking out. And after Born to Be Alive, we had Born to Be a Rebel, Vic Goddard and the Subway Sect, also from 1979. But having been Born to Be Alive and Born to Be a Rebel, disillusionment soon set in with Iggy Pop and I'm Bored, the lead single from his new Values album, 1979 as well. And of course, Iggy had the most amazing creative partnership with David Bowie in the 70s. The Idiot and Lust for Life, those two albums from 77, of course, come to mind. And then we heard from David next, 1984, from his 1974 album Diamond Dogs. Right, next three tracks, these are the original versions of songs that I heard. Two of them I did here in the 70s, and you'll know the songs, but I don't know if you'll know the, well, certainly the second one, I don't know if you'll know that this band was the original writers, and then the first band to release the track. And then the third track came to my knowledge in the 1990s when a brilliant cover version came out of it. So we are going to begin in 1975 now. Status Quo made it famous, but John Fogerty released it originally.

yes, what a track. What a track. Three wonderful tracks. In fact, 75, we started with John Fogerty's original version of Rockin' All Over the World, of course, made famous by The Quo in 77, and the track that opened Live Aid in 1985. And John Fogerty, very complimentary about their cover version and was very grateful to them. He said it happened at quite a dark period of his life that they asked to cover the track. And he introduces it as a less well-known version, his take on it. Not quite as someone else's song, but the original's not quite as heavy, I think, as Quo's version from 2 years later. And then, after that, from 76, the original version of Calling Occupants of Interplanetary Craft by Klaatu, I think is how you pronounce them, K-L-A-A-T-U, a sort of spacey prog outfit from Canada, who named themselves after an ambassador from an extraterrestrial confederation who visits the Earth with his robot Gort in the film The Day the Earth Stood Still. A sort of spacey prog. Henge, who play here, do a benefit gigs for Phonic FM. That's the sort of territory they're in, spacey prog, isn't it? And we finished, of course, with the wonderful Who Do You Think You Are? Now, I think that was the original released version by Candlewick Green from 1973. Jigsaw, the Jigsaw version we have played before on Decade Show. They wrote it, I think they recorded it first, but they didn't release it. And Candlewick Green were on the same label and asked Jigsaw if they could release it as a single. And Jigsaw very kindly said, yes, you can. And Candlewick Green had their only top 10 hit with it. I think it's top 10, certainly a hit, top 20 maybe. Which, given the fact that they had been on Opportunity Knox and had won 8 weeks in a row, which was unheard of. Unheard of territory for Opportunity Knox, I think, at the time. But it didn't translate into, really stupendously successful recording career. But it is, fondly remembered, that track. And then, of course, was covered by Saint Etienne in the 90s. And I loved the Saint Etienne version at the time. And Saint Etienne, who were on their farewell tour now, and I was very lucky enough to see them in Bristol last week. Okay, next track, 1979 we're going to go to, and this song was sampled very heavily in 1988 by S Express, and I'm sure you'll recognise it when you hear it.

Just beautiful. What a beautiful song. So we worked our way chronologically back through the decade with those four songs. We started in 79 and ended in 1970, starting in 79 with Rose Royce and Is It Love You're After, of course, sampled by S Express with a theme from S Express from 1988. Then Elvis Costello and the Attractions, you know the song I Don't Want to Go to Chelsea, which is a bit of a landmark. Landmark moment here on the Decade Show, because that means that this year's model is the first album where I have played every track from the album. And unless I play a cover, well, not cover version, a demo version or an alternate version or a live version, I don't think there are any extended versions. I don't think Elvis was really into doing extended versions in 1978. But unless I play a different take on one of the tracks, that album is done and dusted as far as we are concerned. And we saved the most famous track from the album until last. And that's why we've played it, and that's why I've been saving up almost until I played that track. And that's the reason why, Mr. Penny, tuning in. Thank you for your messages of support. After that, we had Nick Lowe, who, of course, produced I Don't Want to Go to Chelsea, 1976, and Heart of the City. I think that was a B-side of So It Goes, which I think was his first single. After Brindley Schwartz, I think I'm right on that. And we finished, of course, 1970. Simon and Garfunkel, gorgeous. El Condor Pasa, If I Could, from the Bridge Over Troubled Water album. Right, and once again, as usual, having lulled you gently away there, I think we're going to get back for some joyous dancing.

Beautiful, beautiful track. So we started in 75, slap bang in the middle of the decade. The Stylistics and the joyous, the delightful Sing Baby Sing. Then to the end of the decade, slight mood change and the Ruts with Inner Ruts. Then Love and Hate, and Hate spelt H-A-I-G-H-T, of course, reference to Haight Ashbury, or Ashbury Haight, is it? Whichever way around, it's that intersection, which was sort of the one of the centres of the counterculture in the 60s. Sly and the Family Stone from the There's a Riot Going On album, the opening track, in fact, of that album from 1971. And we finished 1970, Sonny Curtis with Love Is All Around. Sonny Curtis was, of course, one of the crickets, wrote I Fought the Law. And I do like this story about the song Love Is All Around, so I'll just try and read this section to you. It says... Sonny says, I had just bought a house in LA and I was at home just sitting around picking one morning. This friend of mine, Doug Gilmore, who worked for the Williams & Price agency, called me and said, they're doing a sitcom with Mary Tyler Moore and they want a theme song. Would you be interested? I said, oh, sure. That was about 11 a.m. At noon, during his lunch break, he dropped off a 4-page format describing the show. It wasn't a script, just a description. It said, a girl from Midwest Minneapolis moves to Minneapolis. She got jilted, I believe, gets a job in the newsroom, gets an apartment. She has a hard time affording, you know, that kind of stuff. So I sat down and started thinking about what I was going to write. By about 2 p.m., I had one verse. I called Gilmore and said, who do I sing this to? He sent me over to Studio City, not far from my house, to the CBS soundstage to see the Mary Tyler Moore show's creator, James L. Brooks. There was this huge room that had no furniture in it. We met in that room and he was rather cold to me. He said, I'll listen to what you've got, but we're not near the stage yet of choosing a theme song. So I said, well, okay. He had a couple of iron chairs sent in. I sat down and sang him the song, the one verse, which is all that's on the show. After I got the deal, I wrote another verse and lengthened it just in case for a record. There was a phone sitting on the floor and he got on the wire and called somebody and said, come down and listen to this. Before I left, I'd sung it about 10 times and the whole room was filled with people lined up all around the walls. Then he sent out for a cassette recorder. He said, I want to take this song with me to Minneapolis. They were going up that weekend to do the show's titles. He said, I want this song with me. By that point, I felt pretty good about it. And it was a one-day deal from start to finish. And Sonny Curtis, of course, as I mentioned, wrote I Fought the Law, covered by The Clash. But there is a fantastic cover version of Love Is All Around by Hooshka Doo, who, of course, hail from Minneapolis. And that's worth checking out as well. OK, where are we? Right, about 11:20. Oh, well, we've got another, 11 or so tracks. I'll try and get in as many as possible. And any I don't, I will save for the next 70s show. So, next up, Brian Eno.

Lovely, lovely track. Emmett Rhodes from 1970 with Holly Park. American singer-songwriter, multi-instrumentalist and recording engineer. He's a cult figure of baroque pop and power pop, best known for his solo albums released from 70 to 73, on which he played every instrument and pioneered home recording techniques, nicknamed the One Man Beatles due to his musical and vocal style. And I think you could definitely feel that there. There was a real Beatles influence, wasn't there? So we started with Brian Eno, 1974, Cindy Tells Me, then Underdog by Giorgio Moroder, which I thought started, it sounds like Ring Ring by ABBA. Da, down, down, down, down, down, down. That bit. It's, and the ABBA song came out the year later. So I don't know. I'm not casting aspersions. 72 from Giorgio Moroder, and also from 72, Eddie Kendricks came next, If You Let Me. Gorgeous bit of Tamla Solder. Right. Where are I don't think I'll get all of them, but I'll try and get at least six more tracks in for you. It's off to 73 now, and Faces.

Phonic FM.

Yeah, so I only played two tracks there. I'll save the other two for another show. We had Borstal Boys by Faces. Now, Faces, I've always thought as The Faces, but no, they are in that select band of bands that you think have the definite article at the start of their name, but they don't. They don't, so they join Buzzcocks and Cocteau Twins. And there was another one I was thinking of as well. But it's just Faces, not The Faces. Four Tops, that's another one. Buzzcocks, Cocteau Twins, Four Tops. I always thought it was The Four Tops, but no. As a result of doing this show, I have discovered that it is just Four Tops and it is just Faces. And we heard Borstal Boys from 1973. And after that, it was Candidate by Joy Division from their debut album, Unknown Pleasures. I think that's the format. I remember I listened to that album. I wasn't really tuned into Joy Division at the time. I read about them, and I had that album, and I listened to it, and I didn't really register. But then I played it again, and that track really hit home with me. And then I listened to the rest of it, and then I went through a stage where I think I was listening to that album every night about three times when I was 16 or 17. So those two tracks out of the way, and we are going to finish with three songs from 77, 76 and 72. We'll have The Pride, the disco mix of that from the Isley Brothers, and then we will hear For Your Life from Led Zeppelin from the Presence album. I think it's the first showing of the Presence album on the Decade Show from 76. And then we will finish with Hey Bulldog by Fanny from 1972. Thank you so much for listening. Pat is up next with the Eccentric Selection from Noon, and I hope to catch up with you all same time next week.

And then Mother said, "Oh, Alan, I think the DJ, Pat Bensberg's going to be late, and that he should at least try and get to the studio on time." Mother said she did like the eccentric selection, but did wish the DJ would change his ways. The wearing of shorts in December springs to mind. Could he not do it underneath a raincoat as he was scaring Thora Heard's cats? And then all of a sudden, Mother went hip, hip, hooray, three times, indicating a fondness for Phonic FM, she said, which was easily reachable on a frequency of 106.8. I walked slowly into the kitchen to make yet another pot of Earl Grey, which Mother said goes well with the show.

Before you know it, it's Monday again. Yes, hi, welcome. It is Phonik FM 106.8 next to around the world, www.phonik.fm. Good to have you along. Monday lunchtime, eccentric selection time. And me sitting here for the first time in a few weeks. Thanks to Belinda for covering the last couple of weeks while I've been away. And thanks to Christian for the last couple of hours of 70s joy. 70s joy, yes. Started with Lush, Sweetness and Light from their Gala album. This is New Gellar Band.

The Joy, that is Clinic, new album on the way soon, which is very exciting. Well, it is for me anyway. Wild in the Streets is what the album is called, You and I. The track there before that, Hakushi Hasegawa, the ominous warrior. Yeah, cracking album that is as well. It's just out in the last couple of weeks. Got a few things to play that have been out in the last couple of weeks. Catching up, as we do. Gillaband started that sequence off. Allergia, their album's underway as well. And playing live, this year. And I think we're going to see him in Bristol next year. Whilst I was away, I was at End of the Road doing some bar work. I'm working with a lovely lad called Jamie, who asked me to play some West Side Cowboy.

Skid's Sweet Suburbia, preceded by Molotov's new track from them, Urbia. See what I did there? And West Side Cowboy, Don't Throw Rocks, played for Jamie, one of the lovely people I worked at the bar with at the end of the road, and we had a cracking time. Yes, we did. This is Phonik FM 106.8, next to around the world, www.phonik.fm. 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

0: John Ireland.
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2: Yes.

As majestic a tune as you'll hear all day, I think. Burn Girl, Prom Queen, preceded by Queen Mary Has Lost Her Gold Ring and a Disgusting Sisters. New track from them, Not Cool. Where are we? Ooh, 15 minutes away from 5 to 1. First, Nouvelle Vague, I think is how you say it. A Date with Depeche Mode is an album of covers they've got coming out soon. This is Only When I Lose Myself.

Dexys Midnight Runners. Once a Man, Twice a Child, a new single from the album Love, which I think is out now, and rather good. Before that, Black Lounge, Stake of a Laugh, and Nouvelle Vague, Only When I Lose Myself, an album of Depeche Mode covers, coming very soon. This is Iron and Wine.

So, who has kicked the bucket and left us with a tune? Bat's just about to tell us. So please, don't leave the room. Let's pay our last respects upon this sorry day and pray to God their songs are good enough to play. Amen.

0: half Japanese, Wondrous Wonder, in tribute to David Farr, half Japanese guitarist, brother of co-founder Jeb, who sadly died a week or so ago. Before that, Iron and Wine, In Your Ocean. We're a little bit late for this.
1: It's 5-1 on the egg, centric selection.

0: up. It's 5-1. It is indeed. Yes, it is. It's 5-1.
1: I mean, as is often the case, it's nearer 1 o'clock than 5-1, but never mind. If we were in Bolivia today, we'd be celebrating Students' Day.

Ah, the fall. Can't beat it, can you? So if we were in Bolivia, we'd be celebrating Student Day. So we started with Student Teachers, Channel 13. Student by Snooty BMX Band, it's Students of Life. Lemon Twigs, the sharp-eared of you will notice there was six rather than five today. But, you know, why not? There's no rules about this. Lemon Twigs, student Becomes the Teacher. Student Demo Time, Beach Boys from the Surf's Up album. And The Fall, a student. That's your 5 to 1 today. 6 to 1, 5 to 1. Another one next week. Who knows what that will be? I certainly don't. But we will do by next Monday. This is Julia Jacqueline.

I think you're just trying

Afflux Palace, Bad Behaviour, new track from them. Before that, I'm not sure how you say it. I'm just going to say Lover 1K. I'm sure there's something very ingenious about the name there. On My Own. Oh, a good track, I think you'll think. Oh, I think you'll find. Julia Jacqueline started us off with that bit. The Hardest Thing. I will run through what's coming up on Phonic after you've listened to Numerology.

Jim James, Lost Child. Can I tell? I might even better tell you what album that's from. Wild Out is the album. Really good. Before that, Pink Diamond Review album on the way very soon. I think it's called At the Discotheque. That is She Is, lead single from that, and I'll be playing some more tracks from that album. As the weeks go on, they played a fantastic set here at the Phoenix earlier this year. I've been looking forward to this album for a long time. Numerology before that, still with my new bad my new band Believe. There it is. Yes, there it is. Okay, I'm going to lean in over here and tell you that 2 o'clock. I think Nicole's in it too, actually. So that'll be good. 4 o'clock, Michael's here. We've done the Heart Radio. Roots and Shoots at 6. 80s Time Machine at 8 o'clock tonight. And Jamie's starting a new show tonight at 10. So tune in for that if you can. Someone just trying to bang down a door. You obviously know I'm on the air here. This is Sam Alfred.

Queens of the Stone Age, Insignificant Other, new track from them. Ultra Girls before that. Derek is a reasonable man. So he is. Sam Alford taking us back to the... well, yeah, 90s, I think, with Ascension. Nicole is here, ready, poised to leap into this chair when I finish. So about 8 minutes or so to go for me. So here's a bit of Slow Pulp.

Slow Pulp Spill. And that's me just about done. One more track to play. Yes, back next week. Monday lunchtime. And yeah, well, you know, all of this stuff is happening everywhere. I'm going to play this for Nicole, who's here. And it's a tune that I think she's going to take to heart. You Must Be Prepared to Dream. Ian McNabb, I'll see you next week. Cheers.

This is the Inner Soundtrack on Phonic FM 106.8. The songs that found us, an introspective journey through music with Nicole. Thanks to Pat there with the eccentric mix. I think that's what he said it was called. I do listen to him, honestly. So I've got a brilliantly eclectic mix of music coming your way today, spanning decades and moving through post-punk, indie, folk and singer-songwriter storytelling, alternative rock, grunge, pop, industrial sounds and some heavier contemporary rock, all carrying a really important conversation that I make absolutely no apology for having. A brief content note before we begin. Today's show explores consent, boundaries and the different ways those boundaries can be crossed. It includes themes of coercion, sexual violence, abuse and trauma, as well as some raw personal experiences. Take care of yourself while listening and step away if you need to. Today's episode is called Parameters. I actually started making this episode under a different name, Versions of Violence, and the further I got into choosing the music, the more I realised that violence wasn't quite the thing I was trying to understand. I was interested in the bit before that, the line, where do I end and somebody else begins? What am I entitled to decide about my own body, my relationships, my sexuality, my friendships? And what happens when somebody else decides that my parameters are negotiable? That doesn't only apply to sex, it can happen in friendship too. When somebody says they want something platonic and the other person treats that as temporary. When support, kindness or helps starts to feel like an investment that's expected to pay out later in affection, romance or access. When care stops being freely given and starts quietly becoming an invoice. Because boundaries aren't always enormous declarations. They're not always somebody screaming no and physically fighting somebody away. Sometimes they're incredibly quiet. Not that, not yet. I don't like that. We're friends. I've changed my mind. I want this, but I don't want that. Come closer. Stop. And maybe that's why I like the word parameters. Because parameters aren't necessarily walls. They move. I can want something today that I didn't want yesterday. I can consent to one thing without consenting to everything that might follow it. I can invite you into my life without giving you ownership of it. And I can change my mind. The line can move because the line belongs to me. And I want to make something clear at the beginning of this episode. Most of the music I'm playing today is by women. Some of it specifically describes women's experiences with men. And inevitably, some of my own experience comes from being a woman navigating relationships with men. But abuse, coercion, boundary crossing don't belong to one gender or one kind of relationship. Men can be victims, women can be perpetrators. Women can harm other women. Abuse can happen within same-sex relationships, which I know from my own experience too. Trans and non-binary people can experience it too. So this isn't a program about men being dangerous and women being victims. Gender can matter enormously, but consent belongs to everyone. The power doesn't come from one gender only either. Sometimes it comes from being somebody's employer, teacher, doctor, therapist, coach, colleague, or an institution that they depend on. Sometimes it's money, age, physical strength, status, experience, or simply being the person who controls something somebody else needs. Someone whose professional service you depend on and who knows that you do. So maybe one of the questions I'm going to keep coming back to today is, who had the power and what did they do with it? There are references to sexual violence, coercion and assault in this program as a reminder and a content warning, and some sensitive music later in the show. So look after yourself however you need to while listening. This is Arnie DeFranco with Parameters.

Not once do you come home to find a man sitting in your bedroom. That is, a man you don't know, who came a long way to deliver one very specific message. Lock your back door, you idiot. However invincible you imagine yourself to be, you are wrong. Go by and you loosen the momentum of teenage nightmares. Your breasts hang like a woman's and you don't jump at shadows anymore. Instead, you may simply pause to admire those that move with the grace of trees dancing past streetlights. And you walk through your house without turning on lamps, sure of the angle from door to table, from table to staircase, sure of the number of steps, 7 to the landing, 2 to turn right, then 7 more. Sure that you will stroll serenely on the moving walkway of memory across your bedroom and collapse with a sigh onto your bed, shoes falling, thunk, thunk, onto the floor, and there will be no strange man. Suddenly all that time sitting there on what must be the prize chair in your collection of uncomfortable chairs, with a wild look in his eyes and hands that you cannot see, holding what you do not know. So sure are you of the endless drumming rhythm of your isolation that you are painfully slow to adjust. If only because yours is not that genre of story. Still and again, life cannot muster the stuff of movies, no bullet shattering glass. Instead, fear sits patient. Fear almost smiles when you finally see him, though you have kept him waiting for 33 years, and now he has let himself in, and he has brought you fistfuls of teenage nightmares, though you think you see, in your naivete, that he is empty-handed, and this brings you great relief at the time. New as you are, really, to the idea that even after you've long since gotten used to the parameters, they can all change. While you're out one night having a drink with a friend, some big hand may be turning a big dial, switching channels on your dreams until you find yourself lost in them and watching your daily life with the sound off. And of course, having cautiously turned down the flame under your eyes, there are more shadows around everything. Your vision, a dim flashlight that you have to shake all the way to the outhouse. Your solitude elevating itself like the spirit of the dead presiding over your supposed repose, not really sleep at all, just a sleeping position and a series of suspicious sounds, a clanking pipe, a creaking branch, the footfalls of a cat. Of a very bad idea. Soft leather, big feet, almond eyes, the kinds of details the police officer would ask for later with his clipboard and his pistol in your hallway.

There's something in that song that really catches me, that idea of old teenage nightmares beginning to loosen their grip. Because I'm incredibly alert to people, to energy, to intention. Tiny changes in somebody's behaviour, a shift in a room, something that doesn't feel quite right. And I know some of that is hypervigilance. Sometimes my nervous system sounds an alarm when intellectually I can't find anything immediately dangerous in front of me. And I've spent a lot of time trying to work out when I should challenge that alarm and when I should actually listen to it. Because one of the things I struggle with is being reassured with things like, it's probably nothing. That's unlikely to happen. You're overthinking it. That won't happen. Most people wouldn't do that. And sometimes those things might be statistically true, but there's a big problem here. Some of the things I'm frightened of have happened to me. My nervous system knows that. I can't heal it by lying to it. I can't tell my body that doesn't happen when my body has evidence that it does. And I don't think the answer is to believe that every alarm is a prophecy either. Hypervigilance isn't clairvoyance. Feeling unsafe doesn't automatically mean somebody is unsafe. But neither does being unable to rationally prove a threat mean I have to override myself and walk through a boundary my body is asking me to notice. Maybe healing for me isn't teaching my nervous system that nothing bad will ever happen again. Maybe it's teaching it that when something doesn't feel right, I will listen, I will check, and I am allowed to leave. I don't have to decide that somebody is a bad person in order to decide I don't feel safe. Perhaps that's another parameter. Because power doesn't always announce itself as power. Sometimes it looks like protection, experience, confidence, someone knowing more than you, someone appearing to know you better than you know yourself. And sometimes that feels wonderful. There is nothing inherently sinister about allowing somebody to guide us, support us, teach us, and look after us, right? But I've become more interested in what happens when that dynamic changes. When I want to look after you becomes, I know what's best for you. When being protected starts requiring obedience. When somebody else's certainty gets louder than your own intuition. And power isn't always held by the person we've traditionally been taught to look for. I've experienced some profound dismissal of my boundaries and my experiences from other women. Sometimes because they don't recognise what happened as serious. Sometimes because acknowledging somebody else's experience might mean having to look at something uncomfortable in their own. And sometimes simply because women are human beings too. We can participate in the same systems that shame, diminish, or disbelieve other women. Being female doesn't automatically make somebody safe, just as being male doesn't automatically make somebody dangerous. What interests me is who has the power in this particular interaction, and what are they doing with it? And sometimes that imbalance isn't romantic or sexual at all. It's friendships, it's professional, educational, medical. Someone has expertise, status, qualifications, or authority. And obviously, expertise itself isn't abuse. We need teachers to teach, doctors to know medicine, professionals to know their professions. But there's an enormous difference between I know more about this subject than you, and therefore I know more about your experience than you. And hindsight makes all of this even more complicated. There are things in my own life that I participated in willingly, or thought I was participating in willingly, that I understand differently now. And I want to be really careful here. Regret is not the same thing as coercion. A relationship, for example, ending badly, doesn't retrospectively make every sexual experience within it non-consensual. We have to be allowed our own choices, including choices we later wish we hadn't made. But the reverse matters too. Participation doesn't automatically prove that a choice was free. Sometimes it takes distance before you can see the power structure you were standing inside, before you recognize how young you were, or how dependent, how frightened, or desperate to be loved, or simply how much more power somebody had in that particular moment.
Sometimes we only find language for an experience years after we've lived it. This is Taylor Swift with the clean version of Father Figure.

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1: And we're staying with Taylor Swift because the next song also looks backwards into some of that complicated territory. Would've, could've, should've.

And then we're going backwards more than 30 years, because that's something else that's becoming apparent as I've put this programme together today. None of this conversation started this century. Women were writing into this territory decades ago, sometimes without the vocabulary that we now have for describing power, coercion, trauma, and what happens afterwards. This is Suzanne Vega with Bad Wisdom. And then the song that gave this programme its original working name that I was going to use, Alanis Morissette with Versions of Violence.

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1: That's another kind of boundary I've been thinking about. Friendship. And in particular, what happens when one person wants that friendship to become something else. Because falling in love with your friend isn't wrong. Wanting somebody who doesn't want you isn't wrong. Being hurt by rejection isn't wrong. And if staying friends with somebody you're in love with is destroying you, you're allowed to leave. That's a boundary too. But I've experienced something different in the past. I've experienced friendship where I've clearly said that I don't want a romantic or sexual relationship, and somehow the answer hasn't ended the conversation. It started a negotiation. I've experienced someone continuing to push on that boundary. Jealousy and possessiveness over something I'd explicitly said wasn't a relationship. And help and friendship beginning to feel conditional on whether I might eventually offer something more. And none of that belongs exclusively to men or women. Anyone can turn care into leverage. Anyone can give with an expectation they haven't disclosed. Anyone can punish somebody because the relationship they wanted isn't the relationship the other person offered. And that's made me think about something I find really uncomfortable, the invoice. You helped me, you drove me somewhere, you listened to me, you were there when I was struggling, you bought something for me, you did kind things for me. And those things can be beautiful expressions of friendship. Until one day they're presented back to you as evidence of what you should now give in return. Kindness isn't currency. You can't save it up until you've accumulated enough credit to exchange it for somebody's body or affection. Friendship isn't a down payment on a relationship. The problem isn't wanting something in return. The problem is believing another person owes it to you. And perhaps one of the simplest questions in this entire show is what happened after I said no? Did you hear me? Or did you try to persuade me? Do you accept the relationship I said I wanted? Or did you wait for me to change my mind? Because no isn't necessarily an accusation, but it does need to be an answer. This is Marshmallow and Anne-Marie with Friends. And sometimes, after all the psychology and explanation and grey areas, country music comes along and asks the considerably simpler question, "What part of no?" by Laurie Morgan.

There's a Kate Bush song in today's programme that I feel is really relevant for today. Get Out of My House. And I know there are different ways of reading it, but for this episode, I've started imagining the house as the self, the body. There's a door and somebody wants to come through it. And we have this strange tendency sometimes to focus on the person outside. Why won't you let them in? They really want to come in. They've travelled all this way. They've been waiting. They've been nice to you. Maybe just open the door a little bit. But wanting to come through the door doesn't create an obligation for me to open it. A boundary isn't a request for somebody else to agree with you. And I think that's why the next track after that works so well, Uninvited. It's a song by one of my favourite artists, Alanis Morissette. But the version I'm playing today is an incredibly raw live cover by another of my favourite artists, Brandi Carlile, at Newport Folk Festival. And there's something about hearing Brandi inhabit this song completely that makes that one word feel physical and visceral, uninvited. Because you want somebody, you can be fascinated by them, you can enjoy their attention. You can even be moved by the fact that they want you and still not invite them in. This is Brandi Carlile, live at Newport Folk Festival, covering Alanis Morissette, Uninvited.

So that was Brandi Carlile covering Alanis Morissette's Uninvited. Now I'm going to go back to that Kate Bush track I was talking about. We go one step further, because sometimes I do open the door. Sometimes I invite somebody inside. That doesn't give them permission to enter every room. I might invite somebody into the bedroom. That doesn't mean I've agreed to everything that could happen once we're in there. I can open the door and ask you to leave. I can have opened it yesterday and keep it closed today. It's still my door. Consent is sometimes talked about as though it's a ticket somebody acquires. Permission granted, access unlocked. But human beings don't work like that. Kate Bush, Get Out of My House.

That was Kate Bush with Get Out of My House. I've been working on an art piece alongside this programme, alongside this particular episode. It's called This Is Not Consent. The plan is for those words to exist physically on a large board and for part of the work to involve a photograph of my own naked body on it. And there's something deliberately contradictory about that, because we're still remarkably uncomfortable with the idea that somebody can deliberately display their body and retain absolute ownership of what happens to it. A naked body isn't consent. A sexual body isn't consent. A photograph isn't consent. Being sexually confident isn't consent. Flirting isn't consent. Going home with somebody isn't consent to everything that happens afterwards. Having slept with somebody before isn't consent this time. Wanting one sexual act isn't consent to another. Being attracted to somebody doesn't mean you've surrendered the right to stop. And that's not specifically a woman's statement. Nobody's body becomes public property because of how they dress, behave, flirt, photograph themselves, or express their sexuality. My feeling is, as long as it's their choice, that someone isn't coercing them into dressing a certain way. If it's their choice. But there's another part of this that's been harder for me to personally understand. Compliance. Because I haven't always fought. There have been times in my life where I've placated. Times I've tried to keep somebody happy. Times I've given somebody a little of what they wanted because that felt easier or safer than dealing with what might happen if I gave them nothing. And from the outside, compliance can look remarkably like participation. Sometimes we fawn, we freeze. Sometimes we appease. Sometimes we're calculating. Sometimes we're thinking. If I allow this, perhaps I can prevent that. Sometimes somebody asks and asks and asks until saying yes becomes easier than continuing to defend your position of no. And that's why I'm becoming less interested in only asking. Did I eventually say yes? And more interested in asking, how safe was I to say no? And there's another uncomfortable part of this is not consent for me. It's not only about the person crossing the boundary, it's about everybody standing around it afterwards deciding whether they think it counts. And sometimes that dismissal can come from another woman. Well, why did you send that? Why did you let him? You were asking for it. Were you asking for it? I'd never have allowed that. You must have given him the wrong idea. As though another woman's confidence that she would have behaved differently tells us anything about whether I consented. I've become really interested in that word, allowed. Because I wouldn't have allowed somebody to do that to me quietly relocates the responsibility. Why are we measuring how successfully somebody defended the boundary instead of asking why somebody crossed it in the first place? And again, I want some nuance here. Not every sexual experience we regret was coercive. Not every clumsy encounter is assault. Persuasion, seduction, desire aren't inherently dangerous. Human sexuality is messy and awkward and funny and imperfect. But there is a point where persuasion stops being an invitation and starts eroding somebody else's freedom to choose. And that distinction matters. This is Differences with Body, and then Sky Daddy with Pretty Distraction.

0: and knows why she's here.
1: There's another thing that happens when somebody's parameters have been crossed. We start investigating the person who was harmed. Why did you go there? Why did you stay? Why did you go back? Why were you drinking? Why didn't you scream? Why didn't you fight? Why didn't you hit them? Why did you send that photograph? Why were you still speaking to them afterwards? Why had you slept with them before? Why did you still love them? And some of those questions can be useful when we're trying to understand ourselves. I've asked plenty of them, but none of them actually answers the central question. Did the other person have consent? And something about the music I found while making this episode has really struck me. These aren't new conversations. Suzanne Vega's Bad Wisdom was released in 1992. Tori Amos was singing Me and a Gun in 1991, from 1991 when it was released. And in 93, Janice Ian released Breaking Silence. Long before hashtags, long before social media, and before a lot of the language we now use so readily around coercion, trauma, and power, artists were already trying to drag these things into the light. They were singing about ownership, autonomy, assault, domestic violence, sexual entitlement, silence, and disbelief. And sometimes the second injury happens when somebody else tries to tell someone. I know that from personal experience. I remember telling my head of year when I was 16 what had happened to me after I'd been assaulted by a teacher. And instead of feeling heard, I was told that I must have misread the signals, that things like that didn't happen in her school. And that has stayed with me, because whatever somebody thinks happened before an assault, misreading the signals places the focus straight back onto the person who was harmed. What did you misunderstand? What did you communicate badly? What did you fail to recognise yourself? When the question I needed to somebody to ask was much simpler, what happened to you? And that's what I mean by the second injury. Sometimes it isn't only what happened, it's what happens when you finally tell someone and the person who had the power to take you seriously decides instead to reinterpret it for you. A friend minimises it. Perhaps a family doesn't want to know. Another woman judges you. A workplace protects its reputation. A school or university protects the institution. A professional organisation protects the professional. And our assumptions about gender can make some experiences even harder to articulate. The man who thinks nobody will believe that a woman abused him. The woman harmed by another woman who doesn't know whether anybody will even recognise what happened as abuse. Someone in a same-sex relationship whose experience doesn't resemble the story we've traditionally been taught abuse is supposed to look like. The question can subtly change from what happened to you to can you prove it happened in precisely the way we require before we're prepared to believe you at all? And there has to be nuance here too. Institutions have a responsibility to establish facts. Accusations can have enormous consequences. Fairness matters for everybody involved. But a process can be fair and still be humane. Taking somebody seriously isn't the same thing as deciding in advance that everything alleged was true. Asking for evidence doesn't require humiliation. Due process and compassion are not opposites. And perhaps that's another kind of parameter. The right to remain the author of your own experience, even when somebody with more authority than you is trying to tell you what it meant. This is Joni Mitchell with Not to Blame. And then Janice Ian, a song released in 1993. More than 30 years later, still feels remarkably direct. Breaking Silence. And then we go to the Raincoats, Off Duty Trip.

though I weary be, come into my tenderness, dream along with me. 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
1: We spent a lot of this programme in metaphor, doors, parameters, power, grey areas, negotiation. The next song isn't metaphorical. Tori Amos wrote Me and a Gun from her own experience of rape. And the version I'm playing isn't a later recording or reinterpretation. It's a raw live performance from 1994. And I think that's important in the context of some of the music we've heard today. Suzanne Vega in 92, Janis Ian in 93, and Tori Amos standing on stage in 1994, singing explicitly about rape with nothing to hide behind. No band, no instrumentation, just her voice. We've become much more familiar with how public conversations about consent go with sexual trauma and violence. But listening to this performance in the context of when she was doing it makes it land differently. There is nowhere for her voice to hide, and there is nowhere for us as listeners to hide either. So this has a stronger content warning than the one I gave at the beginning of the programme. Not because it's explicit in any way, it's just very sensitive. This is Tori Amos, live in 1994, with Me and a Gun.

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So I'll just change direction.

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So you choose well. Tell me what's right. 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

That was Tori Amos, her live performance from 1994 of Me and a Gun. Earlier, I talked about having a nervous system that won't accept being told certain things don't happen. Sometimes that's because it remembers that they did. And what happens afterwards isn't always something we can think our way out of. There isn't a correct way to look after somebody has violated you. There isn't a correct way to look after that either. You don't have to collapse. You don't have to report it immediately. You don't have to report it at all. You don't have to hate the person. If you're in a relationship with them or there's someone you love, you don't have to stop loving them. You don't have to remember everything perfectly. You don't have to become afraid of sex. You don't have to become fearless. Sometimes survival looks incredibly ordinary. Going to work, making dinner, making jokes, not being afraid of intimacy. Being afraid of intimacy, going quiet or talking about it constantly, feeling furious or feeling absolutely nothing, and sometimes continuing to have contact with somebody who hurt you because human attachment doesn't conveniently disappear when somebody crosses a line. And sometimes what you're surviving isn't only the original experience, it's what happens when you told somebody, being doubted, being minimized, being told it wasn't serious enough, being told somebody else has it worse, or discovering that the person or institution you expected to protect you was actually much more comfortable with your silence. That can become part of the aftermath too. And I think there's something incredibly powerful about staying with Tori Amos here. We've just heard her in 1994 singing Me and a Gun. And now, decades later, with her most recent album, we hear her again, not in the moment of an assault, but something quieter. Secrecy, silence, the things we keep inside, the things we'll learn not to say. This is Tori Amos with Shush.

And then from silence into what silence can do inside a person. Because trauma doesn't always look dramatic from the outside, as we've already discussed. Sometimes it looks like somebody functioning, talking, working, existing, while something inside them has gone somewhere else entirely. There isn't a correct performance after having been violated. This is Fiona Apple with Sullen Girl, and then Garbage with Silence is Golden.

And then eventually silence can become something else. Sound. Anger. The return of something that says, that was mine, my body, my boundary, my choice. You were not entitled to it. And there's a phrase we still use that absolutely fascinates me. Asking for it. What does that actually mean? A short skirt, a naked photograph, flirting, being confident, going home with somebody, wanting intimacy, but not that kind of intimacy. This is not consent. You can think I'm provocative. You can think I'm sexual. You can think I'm asking for it. But there's only one person who gets to tell you what I'm actually asking for. Me. Anger doesn't have to become revenge. It doesn't have to consume us. But anger can contain information. It can tell us where something hurt. It can tell us what mattered. And sometimes I think anger is simply the parameter coming back online. This is Vukovi with hurt, followed by whole with asking for it.

I started this episode thinking it was about violence, thinking it was about consent, and I think I've ended up somewhere slightly different. I think it's about choice, and ultimately nobody gets automatic ownership of that choice because they're male or female, a partner, a friend, a parent, a teacher, a professional, or an institution. Expertise doesn't confer ownership. Love doesn't confer ownership. Friendship doesn't confer ownership. Previous consent doesn't confer ownership. My parameters remain mine. And I don't want the ending of a program like this to be, don't touch me, don't trust anyone, lock the doors, never let anybody close enough to hurt you again. That's not freedom either. The opposite of coercion isn't isolation. And the opposite of sexual violence isn't the absence of sexuality. It's agency. It's knowing that the door belongs to me. I can keep it shut. I can throw it wide open. I can invite somebody in. I can ask them to leave. I can be naked. I can be provocative. I can want you. I can change my mind halfway through. I can say no. And I can say a completely wholehearted yes. Maybe that's what parameters really are. Not walls to

telling everybody else how far away they have to stay. They're a place where I end and you begin, and where I get to decide what happens next. So perhaps the three questions I keep coming back to are these. What happened after I said no? How safe was I to say no? And who had the power, and what did they do with it? And maybe safety can't mean convincing myself that nothing bad will ever happen again. Maybe safety is knowing that if the alarm goes off, the internal nervous system alarm, I won't abandon myself to make somebody else feel comfortable. This has been Parameters. I'm Nicole, and this is the Inner Soundtrack on Phonic FM 106.8, The Songs That Found Us. This is Overthrown by Zorsha, followed by Poor Boy and the Regrets.

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I'd like to thank the Inner Soundtrack for the last 2 hours, and following on is, every week between 4 and 6, is Onion Heart Radio. And we began this week's edition with the residency that is Belle and Sebastian, and the Belle and Sebastian Moment make an early appearance from their 8th studio album, I think, Right About Love, which was released in 2010. The track I played, track 4, side 1, I Want the World to Stop. Well, we might not have a choice at this rate, but that will be this week's edition. So it's getting early, so I'm going to be sort of looking this afternoon, in the second hour, going to be playing an album in its entirety, in a different form, going to play around with that.

But first up, we're going to go to the Earth, Wind and Fire horn section for the first track, and then with Maurice White included for the second of these couplings. First up, and their contribution to an album got reissued last Friday, which was from 81, and it was the debut solo album from a person rarely played on this particular program, but Phil Collins's Face Value was reissued in various forms, and going to go to one which features one of, I believe it's about four tracks on the album that features the Earth, Wind and Fire horn section, and this track was also, I think, the opening track on the previous year's Genesis album, which was Duke, so it was in Genesis form in a year later, brought in the Earth, Wind and Fire sort of horn section, and transformed the track Behind the Lines.

Okay, right. Well, I'm hoping the mini disc works. So we're at 80 minutes of the program on mini disc, right? Hopefully, this time, you will hear from Mr. Collins. No, okay. Right, let's eject. It's reading okay. Everything's in place. Put disc back into position. Flip over, track one. Press play. Press play again. Right. Okay. That's not ideal. Right, so what we'll do, I'll just head to the Earth, Wind & Fire track in their own right. And this is a track between, once we hit September, there's a couple of tracks that are usually fine for this time of month, or this particular month, in fact. One is Big Star September Girls, and the other is by, hey, you've guessed it, Earth, Wind & Fire. This track is September.

two tracks featuring the Earth, Wind & Fire horn section, switched around on the track you just heard, the Phil Collins track. I didn't turn the machine on. That's why things don't work. You didn't press the power on. I was going to play Behind the Lines, say that was a track from the Duke album the year prior, and then reworked for the album Face Value. And last Friday got issued or reissued yet again, but this time in a sort of grandiose sort of 4 LP box set with a half speed mastered by Mal Scholl at Abbey Road, but quite pricey. More reasonably priced is the Blu-ray edition, which was released same day, and contains various mixes and various versions of the album, including that Mal Scholl cut, but also remixes by Stephen Wilson, who is the remixer du jour. He does many of the albums which are coming out through the likes of the S albums that came out last month, and there's Roxy. I'm not sure if Roxy's his, but there's quite a few albums forthcoming which contain Stephen Wilson remixes, including somewhat bizarrely the likes of I think he's on Spandau Ballet as well, so that's forthcoming. Track we played, more in keeping with I guess Phil Collins's side project, which was a band called I think it was Brand X, which were had a more jazz feel to it. And I listened to the Atmos mix of the album Face Value last week. A lot of the horns are to the behind you, which kind of be, that's, I think that's the error, is that they're not front and centre. You've got your drums, and you've got that well-known drum fill, one of the most famous drum fills of all time, In the Air Tonight, which works its way around the room, and then the bass kicks in. It's when the bass kicks in, rather than the drums themselves, which were effective. But anyway, the two tracks you heard, not Behind the Lines, but a track called Droned and Hand in Hand, the two instrumentals, which close side one at face value. And prior to that was a single released, a standalone single, though they sing All in All. It wasn't actually on the All in All album. It was on the Very Best of Earth, Wind & Fire Volume 1. A separate single was released, that being September. And that particular version was our friend in Vancouver. That was DJ Disco Cat and the extended mix of that particular track. Now, September last year, I'm going to go between sort of now and the next sort of 40 minutes. I'm going to select five albums, four of which were released in September 2025, and one which dips into October. But the independent record distributor, I think they were called they were Rough Trade, then became Vital or Pious. I think they're currently called Integral, and they distribute a lot of independent labels. They're probably the biggest distributor of all the smaller labels, the indie labels. And they hit a rich vein last September, where practically every week a really strong album was released. So we're going to play not the three from, which you generally do, but we're going to do two tracks from each of these albums, two of which were released on the 19th of September, one from the 20th, the 11th, I think, was it? Four come from September, and between the 5th of September and the 10th of October. But this album, this is towards the tail end of this golden run. This was released on the 26th of September last year. This is two from the band Geese, the album being Getting Killed. This track is called Bow Down.

album number 4 from the band Geese, and the album Getting Killed, released a year ago this week, in fact, 26th of September last year, and kind of blew up fairly big after this album, though obviously they've been kicking around for a wee while. And Cameron Winter, the lead singer, and really like, in all cases with the vocal tracks on these 5 albums in particular, the vocals in of, well, 4 of the 5, because one is fundamentally instrumental, but he also put out a solo album and played Carnegie Hall as well. I think there's a live album at Carnegie Hall, which is, I believe, available to stream in now, but I think it's getting a physical release. But Getting Killed, we headed side 2. The track I first heard from them was a recommendation from a friend, Gary Consby, which was a track called Taxes. And we played that sort of week in, week out, around about, I don't know, when it came available, around about last summer. I think that was the first single. But prior to it, and on the album, and that closing 3 of Bow Down, which was the first track you heard, and the song that closes the album, which is Long Island City, Here I Come, which I was going to have, but I thought I'd go with one of the more lower key tracks. Aren't too many, but Au Pays du Cocaine is track 8, strap prior to Bow Down. So all I've done is switch those around. But 100 Horses, Cobra, Trinidad, it's a wonderful album, well worth a listen, as indeed all these 5 albums I'm going to play, and all from basically a 6-week period this time last year. The 26th of September, a week earlier, was the most recent release. I should guess which album this is. I think it's 3 or 4 as well, from the band Wednesday.

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Now, on last week's programme, played 3 tracks from the Outfit, Nat Amos, This Is Lorelei. And he's worked with the guitarist in Wednesday a fair bit, who's Mark Jacob Lenderman, or MJ Lenderman, who is he's a studio-based member of Wednesday. I don't think he tours with the band, but he's very much involved in all the studio work, at least. And the vocals are wonderful, Carly Hartzman. And the album was Bleeds, and whereas we went to the latter part of the Geese album, these tracks could be found on side one of Bleeds. First up was track 2 on the album, that track being Townies. And apart from Elton John, who wrote on his I'm Only the Piano, Don't Shoot Me, I'm Only the Piano Player, had a track called Elderberry Wine. Well, that's the second Elderberry Wine, and that's track 4. Tracks like Bitter Every Day on this album, just really, really good album, and hugely recommend the album prior, which is Rat Saw God, which has been the had a couple of 3 from so that particular album on this program. But Carly Hartzman's vocals are excellent, as is album number 6 from the first of the releases. Actually, I think this was released on the 5th of September 2025. And Adrienne Lenker, who she fronts Big Thief and also does solo albums as well. But they put out their album Double Infinity, and again we're playing 2 tracks from each of these 5 albums. And first up, this is the title track.

6 from Big Thief. Hugely recommend them all. I think they're all wonderful. And tracks we played from Dublinfinity was the track that closes side one of the album. And Incomprehensible was track one, side one. Good track, was released as a single. They got this run of three tracks that merge into each other. Los Angeles, All Night, All Day, and the track Dublinfinity. They just run, it's like sort of 12 minutes of just wonderful material. And the track first up was the title track of the album. And then we went to kind of contribution from Lara Argy, who supplies the vocals alongside Adrian Lenker for the track Grandmother. And say, Big Thief, a really strong band. From the off, really, the early material, if you like, and I say the vocals of like Cameron Winter, Carly Hartzman, and Adrian Lenker, you know, just distinctive, really, and elevate the material, which is good to begin with. So right, so now we're going to go into October of last year, and band from Quebec, Montreal, a band up until recently were known as the Besnard Lakes, but recently they've had to change their name to the America Lakes in the past couple of weeks, I guess. But they put out their seventh album, which was The Ghost Nation. All their albums are the Besnard Lakes, let's re-establish them, are the, and then it will be, you know, a play on words in the title of the album. So this is the album. Basically, it's called The Ghost Nation. I'm going to play two tracks from the album, and these from side one, they merge into each other. Now, on the vinyl, it's two pieces of vinyl, you have to switch it over, but on CD the entire album is seamless, so it just one track goes into another. So I'm getting my excuses in for dodgy editing, but these do run into each other on side one. And first up from the Besnard Lakes are the Ghost Nation. This track is Chemin de la Baie.

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And this is Onion Heart Radio, which is every Monday between 4 and 6, every Monday afternoon. And been playing the last four sets have been albums which were released in September and a wee bit of October last year. And that particular album was October's contribution to that. Just every week was to these ears, a particularly strong album. And the Besnard Lakes Are the Ghost Nation came along right at the tail end. And again, it's, if you like, I don't know, Beach House meets Spiritualized, quite light, but it's also a sort of fairly intense sound, but nothing, you know, doesn't wig out at any point. But tracks you heard, Chemin de la Baie and Carried It All Around. Again, hugely recommended, and from Quebec, and album number 7 in their canon. Now, there is one more album, which I'm hoping to get to, because it was released in September of last year, same day as Bleeds by Wednesday. But want to go to play an album in its entirety, so time pendant on the other track. Throughout the summer, I've been playing themed programmes from 1976. I did a Soul 76 and tracks that were released during the heat wave of 76. And also Dave Goodis and Mike James came along and they co-hosted programmes on 76 as well. And so I think we pretty much exhausted 1976. And there are other, you did 86 earlier in the year with Marcus, and 81, I think. So I'm not sure if we hit that. But 1971 is considered to be like one of the greatest years for album releases. There's been documentaries made. David Hepworth's written a book about it, and that was made into an Apple TV series. It contained like Joni Mitchell's Blue and Tapestry, a lot of really strong singer-songwriter albums. And this is sort of post the Beatles era as well, 71, their last album, 70. So, but we're going to go to an album by the Rolling Stones, which was released in April 1971. Among this wonderful run of albums, like Aftermath and To These Ears, again, Satanic Majesty's Request, But Beggar's Banquet, Let It Bleed, there was Exile and Goat's Head Soup were to follow, the album Sticky Fingers, which was released in April of 1971. Now, I'm going to play side one, then I'll come back and tell you what you've listened to, but not just the album. I'm going to be this alternate mixes, alternate versions, from the band, approved by the band themselves, like cuts which didn't actually make the album, or that particular version that didn't make the album. But there will also be sort of tracks you're familiar with, and they are going to be coming from, I think, the Robert Ludwig mastered 1993 CD, not the compressed to hell ones which have followed. But we'll be going to an album which was also given away with the, I think it was January 2012 edition of Mojo, which was the album Sticky Fingers, covered by soul artists, called Sticky Soul Fingers. So I'm going to mix it up. So we're going to be Stones, it'll be soul, you know, so it'll be jumping around. I think the soul acts win out on, I think there's 3-2 in favour of the soul acts on side one, a Sticky Soul Fingers. And I think the Stones kind of dominate side two, but there's certainly a selection from Sticky Soul Fingers, one of the greatest freebie compilation albums to be given away with a magazine. So we're going to begin with an alternate take. And this track used to be on the radio like all the time. It's like one of those like all-time great, you know, when they had the list of all-time great, this was always quite elevated. And then I guess subject matter and whatever, this kind of PG material, no swearing, but the material, it's the Rolling Stones, it's sex, drugs and rock and roll, quite literally all the way through this album. PG warning for those perhaps oversensitive ears, perhaps. But I'm going to go to an alternate version of Brown Sugar. And this, though the Stones, Mick Taylor, you know, and Keith himself, great guitarist. But for this particular version, they brought in the man who also
aided the Beatles on the White Album. This contains Eric Clapton. Warning, this track contains Eric Clapton. And warning, this track is Brown Sugar, track one, side one from Sticky Fingers.

Side one of the ninth studio album from the Rolling Stones, Sticky Fingers, released in April of 1971, and reworked, of course. And first up was the alternate version of Brown Sugar with Eric Clapton on guitar. Then we went to the studio album, the version we know and presume love, wonderful track, Sway, and that was it for the Stones for side one, because then we headed over to Sticky Soul Fingers, and a massive loss. Sharon Jones passed away a few years ago. Sharon Jones and the Dap Kings and her version of Wild Horses, kind of a co-write. I think Graham Parsons is definitely involved, but not credited. It's a Jagger Richards composition. And then the album, the Stones themselves, and it's the weak link in the album, which is Can't You Hear Me Knocking, which sort of drags on for considerable amount of time. Obviously they could and didn't want to answer the door, but the version we played, which was The Bamboos, also from Sticky Soul Fingers, short and sweet. And then to close side one, You Gotta Move, that was Naomi Shelton and the Gospel Queens. Now, time being as it is, there's nothing up for six, and I think we're gonna either edit on the fly, but normally it'd be a pre-record come up by now, so I don't think there is, so we should be able to get the whole side two in. On next week's programme, it said I've exhausted 1976, not quite, because next week is the 50th anniversary of the release of Stevie Wonder's Songs of the Key of Life, so I'll be hitting that album on many occasion, but also a decade on from Songs of the Key of Life was New Order's album Brotherhood, so I'm going to be playing, doing a three from Brotherhood certainly, and The Divine Comedy. Neil Hannon did get his moment this afternoon. So for side two, what you're going to hear is an extended, I say contentiously, opening with Brown Sugar. I think Bitch also could be considered that, but it's an extended studio version, adding a couple of minutes to it, all for the better. Then I Got the Blues, which will be the album from the original album version. Then Sister Morphine. Now, if time allows, I'll play the Stones version. If not, if you hear a female vocal, it's not Mick, that will be Ren Harvu from the Sticky Soul Fingers. Then we go to an alternate version of Dead Flowers, taken again from the Sticky Fingers Deluxe Edition. The alternate versions have come from that today. And then we'll close with Lee Field's version of Moonlight Mile. Adore the Stones version as well, but Moonlight Mile by Lee Field's very soulful take on that. So this is side two, beginning with the extended version of the track Bitch. If I don't return, thanks very much for listening, but continue to listen. These are good takes.

Side two of the alternate version of Sticky Fingers, the Rolling Stones' ninth album. It's been playing over the last sort of 50 minutes or so. And side two began with an almost double the length version of Bitch, with the horn section coming more to the fore. Then we followed it with two straight tracks taken from the original album. I Got the Blues and Sister Morphine, though Marianne Faithfull does an excellent version of as well. Marianne was very much involved with Mick at one point in the late 60s. Then we went to an alternate version of Dead Flowers, which again can be found on the box set, Sticky Fingers Deluxe box set, with Get Your Leeds Yah-Yahs Out as well from the tour where they went around the colleges and some of the smaller venues in 71. And we close with headed back to Sticky Soul Fingers, which hugely recommend trying to pick up, because I looked on eBay, it's like, I don't know, you can pick it up for about £2 or £10 equally, but it did get a release, very limited release on vinyl, and it was like $7.99 or $6.99 plus postage, and those aren't to be seen anywhere. But that was Lee Field's version of Moonlight Mile. Now back next Monday, featuring the Songs of the Key of Life and 10 years to the week, it was a decade on, was Brotherhood by New Order. We will dip back into the Divine Comedy album that missed out on the 5 from 25, I suppose, which played earlier. So it was 4 from 25, but doesn't really ring true. Anyway, wasn't sure which version of to play, actually, because I really loved the version by the Stones. And because there's no Roots and Shoots this afternoon, we have to sing to the side the Myriad, which just plays any music. Must be thousands and thousands upon thousands of records to choose from within the Myriad, hence the title. But the next tune, due to turn up anyway, regardless, unfortunately, no presentation, was the Rolling Stones version of the track. So this is the Stones and Moonlight Mile. Thanks very much for listening.

Did you ever think about how to replace it? Now the night turns in into a poker tell, and the day runs dry where once was a well. An enormous chill that you need to quell.

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1: Good evening and welcome to the 80s Time Machine here on Phonic FM. You've got Jamie with you this evening, along with me. By the magic of the internet, we have...
2: It's Helen. Hey there.
1: Hey, Helen. How are you doing?
2: Oh, not too bad for a Monday.
1: It's dark outside, isn't it? Yeah, well, I thought we'd cheer ourselves up with some 80s, classic 80s bangers, and we started the show with Howard Jones, a new song, the alternative 12-inch version, and that mix was not released commercially until the 2011 Cherry Red Records re-release of the 12-inch album And Action Replay, which included a bonus disc titled Risk, which included that. And apparently it was done for the American market, helping to push the track to number three. Number four on the US dance chart, and then number three here.
2: Cool. And, lovely stuff.
1: And we've not played that song in any of its versions before. Okay. And then after that, it was Altered Images and Love to Stay. The dance mix, or the extended version, or the album version, that's the same with those three titles. Third single taken from the band's final album, Bite, and produced by Mike Chapman, released as a single in July 1983, getting to number 46.
2: It was nice. Not familiar with that at all. Yeah.
1: We've played the 7-inch version before. A long, long time
2: ago. I've forgotten.
1: Yeah.
2: Cool. Very nice stuff. Okay, I got something from 1987 next.

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1: This is indeed Phonic FM, and it is the 80s time machine that you are listening to. And you heard, first of all, there was Figures on a Beach and No Stars. That was 1987 single from the album Standing on Ceremony. Didn't chart, but they had some other charting singles in the US, which I obviously need to check out. And yeah, they were from the US, from Detroit, Michigan, and active in the 80s and early 90s. That was rather fab, I think, wasn't it? Yeah. And after that was Taking the Town by Icehouse. And that was a request for Dennis Wyatt, Cowboy Dennis on X. And that was from 1984, the lead single from their third studio album, Sidewalk. Peaked at number 29 in Australia. And I love everything by them, really, I think.
2: It wasn't very typical of their stuff, I didn't think.
1: No? Okay.
2: No, I didn't think so. Good stuff. Well, do join us tonight on X on the hashtag 80STM, as it's nice to see a few of you have already. And here are a couple of requests from said listeners.

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1: This is the 80s Time Machine on Phonic FM, and we just played a couple of requests. First of all, it was Crowded House and I Feel Possessed, written by Neil Finn and appearing on their second studio album, Temple of Low Men, released in 1988. It was then released as a single at the beginning of 1990. In Canada, America and Australia and Europe, although not in the UK, as far as I can tell. And that was for Andrew Anderson. Very nice, I thought.
2: Yes, lovely stuff.
1: Yeah. And then after that, it was The Sundays and I Kicked a Boy. That was a request for Twigwig. B-side to their debut single, Can't Be Sure, released in February 1989, written by the band's core songwriting duo vocalist Harriet Wheeler and guitarist David Gavarin. But that's really nice too.
2: Yeah, it sounds very much like their 90s stuff, which I suppose shouldn't be a surprise.
1: No.
2: Cool, good choices. And I've got another request coming up next.

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1: This is the 80s Time Machine on Phonic FM. And you heard, first of all, there was Belinda Carlisle and Summer Rain. And that was a request for Louise Doughty, Ivory Flame on X. That was from 1989 on the album Runaway Horses. It was released as a single in 1990. and haven't heard that for a long time. That was good to hear that again. And after that was Animal Logic and There's a Spy in the House of Love, also from 1989. A single getting to number 92 in the UK and on their self-titled debut album. They're an American band formed by drummer Stuart Copeland and bassist Stanley Clark and singer-songwriter Deborah Holland. Good, innit?
2: Yeah, I really liked that. I assumed it was going to be something to do with Was Not Was.
1: Yeah, I did before I listened to it.
2: Yeah. I mean, it was really nice. Yeah, cool. Good stuff. She released six singles off Runaway Horses, did old Belinda.
1: That's a lot. Got a few more to go then.
2: Yeah. And then Summer Rain was released in December. Makes perfect sense, doesn't it?
1: Oh, well.
2: Anyway, time for the first of tonight's Record Mirror Corners, and we're going back to 1981.

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1: You're listening to The Exit Time Machine on Phonics FM, and those were a couple of tracks taken from the pages of Record Mirror magazines, 45 years old. First of all, it was Secret Affair and Do You Know, the first single released from the band's third album, Business As Usual. They were a mod revival band formed in 1978 by singer Ian Page and guitarist David Kearns, following the demise of the New Hearts. And the release of the single was mentioned in the news pages of Record Mirror on the 19th of September 1981, and the single would go on to peak at number 57 at the end of October.
2: Mod revival, yeah. I was getting a 60s vibe off that.
1: Yeah.
2: Nice.
1: And then after that, it was Bill Nelson and Living in My Limousine. He was originally the frontman of the band Bebop Deluxe, and Living in My Limousine was originally recorded in 1979 and due to be included on the second album by Bill Nelson's Red Noise. But he was dropped by the record company and the album remained unreleased as he fought for the rights to his music. And then it was the fourth and final single from his debut solo album Quiet Dreaming and Get on the Beam, and was one of many singles of the week in Record Mirror on the 26th of September 1981, but it didn't chart.
2: Oh, a bit crunchy.
1: Did they
2: have the same synthesizer as M by any chance?
1: Yeah, it was a bit like that.
2: It was. Yeah. Cool. Good stuff. Okay, we've got a bit of Thomas Dolby next.

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1: You're listening to the 80s Time Machine on Phonic FM. And first of all there, you heard Thomas Dolby and Hot Sauce. I'm actually playing that for my cousin, who I sadly lost in January this year. His former partner kindly wrote a list of songs that he liked, and this was on the list. And Sam had done some DJing at Phonic a few years back now, but he's sadly missed by everybody that knew him. So, yeah, that one's for you, cuz. 1989, single from the album Aliens at My Buick, got to number 80 in the UK.
2: Not heard it before, enjoyed it.
1: Oh, good, yeah. He definitely had a taste, my cousin, for the funky, the quirky and the humorous, and I think that kind of sums it all up, really, yeah. In one song. And after that was 8 Seconds and Kiss You When It's Dangerous. 1986, single from the album Alma Canta, Canadian synth-pop band, and that got to number 14 in Canada. Not sure it did anything anywhere else, but rather good, I thought.
2: Yeah, I really enjoyed that too. I've not heard that one before. That's very good. Excellent stuff. Okay, we're going to go a bit smooth FM now. Nice. With this next request.

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1: You're listening to The 80s Time Machine on Phonic FM, and we just played Odyssey. And if you're looking for a way out, as requested by Sarah Wynn on X, that was the second single taken from the band's third album, Hang Together, and the follow-up to their summer number one, Use It Up and Wear It Out. It was released in September 1980 and eventually peaked at number six, having spent the previous 3 weeks at number seven.
2: Nice, yeah.
1: Yeah. Sarah's favourite smoochy song.
2: Mm.
1: Well, if I'd have down as a smoocher, would you, Helen?
2: Oh, I don't know.
1: And then after that, it was Grover Washington Jr. with featuring Bill Withers and just the two of us. Grover Washington is an American jazz saxophonist, and he originally recorded the backing track as a sax instrumental for his album. But thinking it was lacking in its true soul due to not having lyrics, he reached out to Bill to add his vocals to it. Spent 3 weeks at number two in America and 2 weeks at number 34 here at the end of May 1981.
2: It's depressing that the Will Smith version was probably a bigger hit.
1: I know, it is a bit depressing, but a classic nonetheless.
2: It is, absolutely, yeah. Good work. Okay, I've got another request coming next.

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1: You're listening to the 80s Time Machine on Phonic FM. And you heard, first of all, there was Music for Pleasure and Light. And that was a request for Bryony Evans on X. 1982 single from the album Into the Rain. They were a new wave band from Leeds. And I've not heard that before, but it was really good. And after that was Vis-a-Vis and Shadow Play. And that is 1986 Canadian band. I must have been down a bit of a Canadian rabbit hole last week. But I don't know much else about it, but it was also rather good, I thought.
2: Well, it was good, but they thought they were Simple Minds, didn't they?
1: Yeah, probably. I thought, yeah. I knew it reminded me of something.
2: Yeah, very Simple Minds. Good, though. Cool. Excellent. Well, it's time for the second of tonight's Record Mirror Corners, and we're going back to 1986, and this first track, I think, is a right find.
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0: give me a stage where there's bullhick and rage. That's entertainment.
1: Ladies and gentlemen, better to be king for a night than schmuck for a lifetime.
2: I'm the king, the king. I'm the king, the king. I'm the king, the king. The king. The king. 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

0: everywhere. 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There never has been any choice for me.
1: Bobby can't dance.
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3: You're listening to The 80s Time Machine, and that was tonight's Record Miracorna. And we just played Bobby's Boys and Bobby Can't Dance. They were Brendan Beale, Stefan Holweck, who had been a member of Brilliant, and Muff, a.k.a. Ed Orrin. They'd worked together as Flesh, and while working on some dance material, they were inspired to make a track featuring as many clips from Robert De Niro films as they could muster. And apparently, what's an underground club hit, it never charted.
4: Oh, I really enjoyed that.
3: I think me and you were maybe the only ones, Helen.
4: Maybe. That's fine.
3: It was a bit reminiscent of kind of Big Audio Dynamite, I thought, in a way.
4: Yeah.
3: With the samples and stuff.
4: Did both of those tracks have telephone ringing in them?
3: Oh, maybe they did.
4: I think they did.
3: Oh, I'm not sure about the first one, but... Yeah, there was a half-page feature on Bobby's Boys in Record Mirror on the 27th of September 1986. And then before that, it was I Start Counting and Cooler Than Calcutta. They were an electronic music duo from North London consisting of David Baker and Simon Leonard, who had met at Middlesex University in the early 80s. They were signed to Mute Records in 1984 and released their debut single the same year. And they were in the index section of Record Mirror on the 20th of September 1986. And Cooler Than Calcutta was the B-side to their single Catch That Look, that didn't chart. But it's also very good.
4: Have we played something of theirs before?
3: I don't think so.
4: The name sounds familiar. But,
3: I'll have a look.
4: Cool.
3: But yeah, I love the little riff of Thriller.
4: Yeah.
3: And I thought they were a bit squeeze. It's kind of sounding
4: a bit like
3: that. I
4: suppose so. Yeah. I thought it was a bit like quirky, but then it was completely. I'd forgotten about it completely after hearing the last one. So. Cool. Great choices. And I've got the last of my request picks coming up next.

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1: This is the 80s time machine on Phonic FM. And you heard, first of all, there was Penny Ford and Dangerous. And that was a request for James Harmon on Facebook. That got into the top 50 in the UK in 1985. And they are an American singer-songwriter. Don't really know much more about that, but it was kind of groovy.
2: Mm-hmm. Not heard it before, despite it being from 1985.
1: Ah, there you go. Mm. And after that was I'll Be Sure and Night and Day, which was from 1988. Only got to number 44 in the UK, although I feel like I know it really well. So I don't know if I know it from something or somewhere.
2: That's what I thought.
1: Yeah.
2: I didn't recognise it when I saw it on the playlist, but it was very familiar and very good.
1: Yes, I think so. And apparently the B-side is the record in French. And I know we've got quite a few Francophile listeners, so that might be worth a spin sometime.
2: Yeah, definitely. Good stuff.
1: Cool.
2: Okay, here's another request.

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1: You have been listening to the 80s Time Machine here on Phonic FM. And we just played, first of all, The Nolans and Sexy Music, a request for Simon Scanlon, Scan It On X. That was a track from the 1980 album Making Waves, which the band performed at the prestigious Tokyo Music Festival in March 1981. And they then won the coveted first place award and were the first ever European act to do so. As a result, Sexy Music was released as a single in Japan only, selling 270,000 copies. Mm-hmm. Should have been a single here. It was rather good, I thought.
2: It's very them, isn't it?
1: Your little fence, to you. Well, it went down well with the elders. Yes. On the old hashtag. And then after that, it was Dollar and Dangerous Blondes, officially released on the 25th of October 1982 as track 3, side 2 of the Dollar album. And unlike their major hits, it was written entirely by the band members David Van Day and Teresa Bazaar, and they also produced it.
2: Cool. I wasn't familiar with that Dollar track, so that was really good to hear.
1: Good, yeah.
2: Cool. Okay, well, we've got time for a few more. I've got John Waite and Don't Lose Any Sleep from 1987 and Jack Wagner, All I Need from 1985.
1: Yeah, and then I'm going to play a Modern Talking, Jet Airliner, 1987 single, got to the top 10 in Austria, Spain and Germany, and that's a request for Simon Banks.
2: Excellent choice. I nearly picked that myself.
1: Yes.
2: Yeah. Well, thank you so much for listening and for all your tweets.
1: You.
2: We've enjoyed it, as always.
1: Absolutely. And we're back on the 12th of October, which doesn't actually seem that far away.
2: No, it isn't. No. I'm not ready.
1: No.
2: Cool. Yeah. So, yeah.
1: Until send us your request for then.
2: And, yes, do.
1: We'll see you in a few weeks.
2: Yeah. Bye-bye.
1: Bye-bye.

0: Safe, recognise.
1: Right. Let's go.
0: Yeah, let's get in the groove, man. Welcome to the Venus Flytrap Show. I'm Jazzy J, and this is my friend.
2: Water heater, yep.
0: And we're gonna
2: see if it works first, aren't we?
0: Yeah, let's do that.
3: Your suffering will be legendary, even in hell.
0: Ace. Yeah, no, keep them. Ace. Yeah. So, okay. This is our first show, isn't it?
2: It is, yeah.
0: Awesome. Well, the main sort of demographic of this is we're going to play some stream metal, aren't we?
2: Yeah.
0: And some prog and sort of weird electronica.
2: Mm-hmm.
0: So we're just going to sort of get things in the groove. This is Blinded by Fear by At the Gates.

0: Wicked. Big old shout out to Tompa Lindberg. That was one of his most awesome songs. Big respect. Okay.
1: Okay, yeah. Well, do you want me to play something next? Or?
0: Yeah, you want to
1: play
0: a bit of that?
1: This is a classic, Faith No More, with the genius who's Mike Patton. It's a blast from the past. And here we go, this is Midlife Crisis. I believe that's me there.
0: Let's do this.

0: Yeah. Right, well, that was Faith No More.
1: Yeah, it's old
0: Blast,
1: school. One,
0: Blast from the Past, that was Jim Martin on guitar.
1: Who is he a fruit farmer or something?
0: He's a pumpkin farmer now, and he quit Faith No More because he didn't like the direction they were going in.
1: Is it?
0: I don't know if they were going north, south, east, west, but he didn't like the direction they were going in.
1: Nice.
0: Anyway, yeah. What have we got next?
1: My favourite band, Cephalic Carnage. Mm-hmm. Yeah, check this out. It's a rad old song.

0: Awesome, that, isn't it?
1: What on earth was that racket?
0: I can't even remember where they're from.
1: Oh.
0: Real dysfunctional stuff, isn't it?
1: Yeah, well, nothing wrong with that.
0: Flick. Yeah, we went to see Chef Alec Carney.
1: Oh, remember you have to speak. We're getting used to these microphones. You need to speak right into it.
2: Microphone issues, don't we?
1: Mm.
0: Yeah, we went to see Chef Alec Carney in London. They were absolutely awesome.
1: Good.
0: Yeah.
1: So okay, right. Well, I'll do another one if you want. This is
2: go for it.
1: Gentle Giant, Strange Bell. This is Cogs in Cogs. And that's me there. Let's go for it.
0: Let's all go.

0: Well, son, a funny thing about regret is that it's better to regret something you have done than to regret something you haven't done. And by the way, if you see your mom this weekend, would you be sure and tell her...
1: Satan!

0: hell, it's fun.
1: Hmm. Old Satan making an appearance there.
0: Death, yeah.
1: Apparently. Mm-hmm.
0: Was it?
1: Yeah. All right. Well, I haven't got anything queued up yet, so because you're the master of ceremonies, I thought I'd let you sweat over this for a bit.
0: I can come up with another one.
1: Yeah.
0: Okay, this band are called Cult of the Luna. Check this out.
1: Okay.

0: That was epic, wasn't it?
1: It was noisy. So who
0: Scrumbag,
1: was that?
0: Scrumbag. We were camping at Arctangent. And our field where we were camping was next to the stage where they were playing. That last one.
1: Okay.
0: Yeah.
1: Super. Where was that then?
0: About 40 miles outside of Bristol. Yeah.
1: I keep reminding the main presenter here to speak into the microphone.
0: He keeps gesticulating.
1: I might buy you a megaphone. Yeah. Unless you've already got one.
0: Nice.
1: Yeah.
0: I've got many a microphone.
1: Okay. So, I might play something now.
0: Yeah, you go for it. What would you like to play?
1: Well, I'm going to play Spirit, an amazing band, and this is from the 12 Dreams of Dr. Sardonicus, and it's called Nothing to Hide. Here we go.
0: Here we go.

0: Drippy hippie cult.
1: Yeah, it's one of those archetypal hippie psychedelic albums. Nice. Spirit. Yeah.
0: Yeah.
1: Yeah, I love it. It's one of my favourites. Mm.
0: Is it?
1: Mm.
0: Well, that is awesome. Time to shatter the vibe then.
1: Yeah.
0: This is another band from Sweden.

0: how.
1: Mmm. That's all right, wasn't it?
2: Yeah, triple grind, wasn't it?
1: Mmm.
0: Let's all go skateboarding to the moon.
1: So what did we have? What was that, anyway?
2: We had Gadget, we had Anti-Gamma, and we had Pig Destroyer.
1: Mmm. I've heard of Pig Destroyer, not the other two.
2: Maybe.
1: I've probably heard it at your gaff.
2: Yeah, my gaff.
1: Yeah.
2: Yeah.
1: All right, well, I'm going to show you in a bit of the old heaviness.
2: Oh, yeah?
1: And we're going to have a bit of a band called Akakok, which is apparently the name of the monkey on Dr. Faustus' back in the in the story, yeah. No. All spooky stuff, man. Good for late at night.
2: That's extremely interesting.
1: Let's do it.

0: is downright evil. He's got what it takes to be a legend. He's got a marvelous persona.
1: That was an ace bit of London DM, wasn't it?
2: Chironzon, I think. And
1: of which I have the shirt.
2: Yeah, and that was called Son of the Morning. It's a bit gothy as well as
1: sort of, it's a bit on the gothy side, isn't it?
2: It's all good.
1: Yeah, daft, yeah.
2: What we got next?
1: Next we have some Burning Scorched Doom.
2: Of course we have.
1: Yeah.
2: Sounds like a meal gone really bad. Burning Scorched Doom. Yeah.
1: Ace. Yeah, man.
2: Right.
1: This is Burning Witch. Let's check it out.

0: Oh, well, that was right, wasn't it?
1: Hmm.
0: I'm thinking it's really hard for a band to pull off that sort of cosmic thing.
1: It reminds me of there's a Japanese band called Light. Sound like it's all finger tapping and stuff. Yeah, very clever. Sort of stuff that makes you want to throw your guitar out the window and not bother, isn't it?
0: I never get that.
1: Do you not? No, I want to throw your guitar out the window. Yeah, that's a joke. That's a joke. Didn't mean that.
0: I'd like to see you put the effort in.
1: Yeah. Right. Well, I've got a big classic Who coming up now.
0: Have you?
1: Yeah.
0: Okay, awesome. Let's do this.

0: I guess.
1: Right, who's that?
0: Who that was?
2: Who was that?
0: Mm. Nottingham and Napalm, that one there.
1: Noisy.
0: Yeah.
1: I'm going to say that after every song.
0: Yes, that was noisy.
1: Turn that noise down. The children trying to sleep around here. No.
0: Extreme nose terrorists.
1: Mm.
0: No. Also, I can't keep leaning into this mic.
1: Mm.
0: So, double grind once again.
1: And what did we have before that?
0: We had Norsum and we had Napalm Death.
1: Yeah, good old Napalm Death.
0: Yeah, seen him 10 times.
1: They still doing the rounds?
0: I was only going to see him 9 times, but I got dragged along to the last one.
1: Okay. We were just saying that the original Napalm Death lineup was Lee Dorian.
0: We had a little word about it. So it was,
1: and he went,
0: a dude called Rat on drums.
1: Yeah, and Bill Steer.
0: And Bill, Justin Baldrick.
1: That's right. Bill Steer went off to form Carcass. And Lee Dorian went off to Cathedral, didn't he?
0: Yeah, he did.
1: Because he likes his
0: awesome artwork.
1: Well, he likes his 70s groovy music, doesn't he? Mm-hmm. So that's where that was.
0: Yeah.
1: Anyway, right, speaking of early 80s and weird bands, and also Barney from Green Day is a huge fan of this band.
0: Barney from who?
1: What did I say? Oh, no.
0: Yeah.
1: It's been a long day, I'm tired. Yeah. Maybe I meant that as a joke, maybe I did. Yeah?
0: Oh,
1: are we going to go with that?
0: Let's hear it.
1: Yeah. Okay.
0: Awesome. Here we are.
1: From Green Day. Yeah.
0: Oops.

0: That was the cardiacs, and forget the mistake I made before that, because obviously I'm no
1: Barney Greenway.
0: Yeah, that's what I meant to say. I'm no Pete Frame. I'm not the knowledge of everything. So there we go.
1: Thanks. Yeah,
0: no. Okay, so what we got next?
1: I just randomly queued up
0: some music.
1: Yeah, man. Welcome.

0: Okay, that was for you, Tizen.
1: Bit of Judas Priest.
0: Yeah, man. Rock and roll, isn't it?
1: One of the cheapest looking videos ever made, I think.
0: It's just a Piggly Wiggly with a guitar, wouldn't it?
1: Yeah.
0: Yeah, man. Yeah.
1: Well, you've chosen awesome something song again next, haven't you? What's this?
0: Yeah, this one's a little bit different.
1: And it is?
0: So, double break call. So we've got Bongwell and Igor. A little collaboration. Okay. Ready to go?
1: Yeah.

0: That is really awesome, isn't it?
1: Well, it's a classic, isn't it? A modern classic.
0: Yeah.
1: With so a very weird video.
0: Doomy, proggy sort of thing.
1: Yeah.
0: Yeah.
1: And they've done a lot more than most people think there, haven't they?
0: Yeah.
1: Mind you saying that, I think the last album I actually owned is Opiate, and that's a very long time ago, yeah.
0: That's a really early one where they had a different bass player.
1: Hmm. Okay, well, I'm going to play something that couldn't be more different than that.
0: Let me just work out, is that when it was there?
1: That certainly is.
0: See, as if by magic, the technology works.
1: We're getting there.
0: Ready? Mm. Let's go.
1: Go.
2: This is BBC One, now at 12:30, Grandstand.

0: Good afternoon. I promise you, if I wasn't sitting here, I'd be sitting there with you.
1: Listen, that was inspired.
2: Well, that was the grandstand theme tune, not as we know it. Well, that was by John Paul of the Cardiacs and Chris Catalyst, who's done loads of things. He was at one point in, I think he was in the Wild Hearts, and he was in Sisters of Mercy. And,
1: yeah,
2: I think they just, I think they had a few sherries and then decided to just do something silly. Anyway, that was quite a good fun, isn't it?
1: Do you want to queue up another one?
2: No, you go for it.
1: Yeah. I don't know what I've got here, really. What do we have? Magic Extreme Metal Time. Oh, okay. Yeah, this one here.
2: Go for it.

0: Awesome. All hail the Emperor.
1: I think he borrowed his wardrobe off Gwar, or they borrowed their wardrobe off him. Because he's got some he's got some very big spikes on his shoulders, hasn't he?
0: Oh, I reckon he went on a trip to Camden.
1: Oh, right, yeah. You can, all the joke shop, you can get them in there, can't you?
0: That's where you hang out, though, isn't it?
1: Well, it is a certain time of the year. Valentine's Day. Yeah. Anyway, slight change. A very complicated song by XTC called Complicated Game.
0: Awesome, let's do this.
1: Yeah.

0: Hell, that was fun.
1: Well, that was XTC, and I don't know if it was coming through the airwaves.
0: But we hope it was.
1: Yeah. But hang on. We're new to this, aren't we? So.
0: Yeah, we are massive beginners and all that 99 and everything.
1: Mm.
0: But thank you so much for listening. It's been an absolute blast.
1: One more for the road.
0: One more for the road.

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